0: Was chosen as a symbol for Nets.
1: After learning she couldn't take Molly on the half marathon, Chalut decided to dye her anyways. It wasn't long before town residents took notice.
0: Somebody posted yesterday on Facebook, this is kind of what started it. They posted this, you know, I saw somebody walking a dog and that looked like a zebra. And if you're in this group, can you please post pictures of your dog?
1: Seeing an opportunity, Chalut shared her story online, aiming to raise more awareness about Nets. Receiving strong support, she's encouraging residents to take pictures of Molly's sightings. And in return, she'll share more facts about Nets, all in a bid to use her son-in-law, Russell, story to help empower others.
0: Everybody is different, but if you are having symptoms of some kind of illness and you're not showing a positive test result, push to be examined for something that is rare.
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0: 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Do you want to go for a walk?
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2: Officials are on their way to meet with four Canadians following an outbreak of the hantavirus. CTV's Adrian Gobril with more on this rare virus and the path it's taking.
19: The modified passengers suddenly passed away last night.
20: Sunday, April 12th, this captain's address informs those on board the MV Hondius that a passenger has died, though there's no signs of an infectious disease on the ship.
19: It was due to natural causes, we believe.
20: Rohit Chennett recorded the captain speaking to those on board.
21: People were socializing with each other,
10: We had our meals, breakfast, lunch, and dinner all together in the dining room.

0: sitting side by side.
1: Three people have died since the ship set sail from Argentina a month ago. Eight others are suspected to have contracted the virus. So far, the four Canadians who remain on board are showing no symptoms, though CTV News has now learned that two additional Canadians are among the more than two dozen people from 12 different countries who left the ship 2 weeks ago unaware of the outbreak.
2: For these two individuals, they have been, from day one, monitored and assessed on a daily basis.
1: Confirmation that a Quebecer who was on the same flight as a passenger with hantavirus is also in isolation. In a social media post, Quebec's Minister of Health saying it doesn't seem like they were in close proximity and the risk of transmission is very low. There are minimal concerns for the wider public, according to the World Health Organization. Hantavirus is usually spread through the inhalation of contaminated rodent droppings and isn't easily transmitted between people.
3: Given the incubation period of the Andes virus, which can be up to 6 weeks, it's possible that more cases may be reported.
1: The MV Hendia's cruise ship was anchored for 3 days near Cape Verde off the coast of West Africa. It's now located here in the North Atlantic as it travels towards Spain's Canary Islands, where it's expected to arrive this weekend with more than 140 people on board.
4: Consular support will be in place when the ship reaches port.
1: Those who remain on the ship have shared that health and safety protocols are now in place, though many have been left to wonder if more could have been done sooner. The World Health Organization clearly stating that this outbreak is different than the COVID-19 pandemic. This is limited to just a small number of people, and currently there's no national or global threat. Adrian Gobriel, CTV News, Toronto.
5: American alcohol has disappeared from many store shelves across Canada as support grows for a boycott of U.S. products. A new poll shows most Canadians back the move. CTV's Abigail Beeman explores the reasons behind the shift in consumer buying habits.
6: Running a big softball tournament this weekend has Thomas Ray stocking up on Canadian coolers. A boycott of American liquor hasn't changed things for him.
7: I just stick to what's available and what's delicious. Mostly Niagara Falls
8: stuff. And you're happy to support
7: Canada. Super happy to support Canada.
6: More than a year after provinces started pulling American booze from Canadian shelves, and the U.S. made its irritation clear.
9: It is outrageous that Canada will not put U.S. spirits on the shelf. It is insulting.
6: It is.
9: And disrespectful.
6: New polling by Nanos for CTV News shows most Canadians maintain boycotting U.S.-made goods and travel to the U.S. is helpful to strengthening Canada's bargaining position. 53% believe it's helpful and 29% somewhat helpful. Not much changed when asked the same question in October.
10: I think a lot of this has to do with the fact that there hasn't really been significant progress in the trade discussions with the United States.
11: I don't go there. I mean, I have family there. I haven't visited in a hot second.
12: I won't spend any of my extra money on anything from the United States.
13: That gives us leverage. We should know. We can't give that up.
14: I think they should bring back American products, definitely. A good bourbon once in a while never hurt anyone.
6: The American liquor lobby would appreciate that last remark after seeing a 63 to 67% reduction of exports to Canada.
15: We've seen a reduction in jobs, and small craft distilleries in the United States are feeling that pressure. Some of them are starting to shut down.
11: But most provinces are sticking with their boycotts. Ontario's LCBO is one of the biggest liquor buyers in the world. 2 weeks ago, the premier said the alcohol only goes back on the shelves when the U.S. removes their tariffs. Abigail Beeman, CTV News, Ottawa.
5: This summer might be your last chance to catch the Royal Canadian Air Force's iconic snowbirds. A conservative MP is warning the federal government is preparing to pause or cancel the snowbirds program next year. CTV's Graham Richardson explains.
16: For decades, they've been a Canadian symbol of blue skies and hot summer days. But conservatives are now warning 2026 will be the last time Canadians will be able to see the iconic snowbirds for many years to come.
17: Up front, the snowbirds are being canceled. This is the last season.
16: Tomey is the former mayor of Moose Jaw, Saskatchewan, home base for the snowbirds. He says the schedule is normal for 2026, but after that, the planes will stay on the ground.
17: They do our nation proud, and we really need to get behind our snowbirds. It's, you know, it's an SOS call. It's save our snowbirds.
16: Two air shows confirmed to CTV they are not booked in 2027 and referred all questions back to the snowbirds. When asked directly about the future of the program, Defense Minister David McGuinty's office refused all comment. One Liberal MP said cost is a factor.
18: At what cost? So, I mean, yeah, it's a Canadian institution. Would be sad to see it go, but I'm not sure how much it costs for the snowbirds.
16: After our story published online, the minister said this in the House of Commons.
19: This member surely can't be suggesting he's going to put the pilots, the women and men of that fleet, in harm's way.
16: In 2021, the government committed $30 million to upgrade the fleet and keep it flying until 2030. It appears the snowbirds won't make it that long.
17: Well, this is like maple syrup. This is like, you know, ice cold Canadian beer. This is like, you know, gravy on our poutine.
20: So why not just replace the fleet altogether once and for all? Well, the cost to do that will be between $1 and $2 billion, with all the other government priorities, aerobatics in the air, and a new snowbird fleet may not be top of the list. Graham Richardson, CTV News, Ottawa.
5: Canada's main stock index finished in negative territory, weighed down by losses in the energy sector. In Toronto, the TSX lost 125 points. In New York, the Dow fell 314, the Nasdaq dropped 33. The Canadian dollar is down 0.05 of a cent today. On commodity markets, gold gained $16 an ounce and oil fell 27 cents a barrel. Coming up, growing calls to ban heading in youth soccer over concerns about long-term brain injuries.
21: Thank you, Brandon Ellis, for sending in this great image. Blue sky and tree, everything looks so clear, bright, and lovely. Could our weekend, beginning tomorrow, shape up in a similar fashion? We'll find out next on CTV News Windsor.
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5: Cool and cloudy out there. Gary joins me again for an extended look at the weather. Gary.
0: wasn't a bad day if you were dressed for it. Don't you feel like we are being teased at times this spring season? I mean, we set a couple of records just a week and a half ago with daytime highs in the mid-20s. Now we're in this cooler air. And of course, with that, temperatures are below seasonal. Spring is a time of flux, right? And it will work itself out. We'll get to norms in the mid to upper teens eventually, but only saw a high close to about 12, 13 degrees Celsius between Windsor, Essex and Chatham, Kent. Stratocumulus cloud dominated. And a few scattered showers across Michigan made their way into parts of southern central and even southwestern Ontario. The air quality is decent, so that's good. 11 degrees, a bit cooler for our friends in the great town of Chatham-Kent. That's 52 degrees Fahrenheit, 55 degrees Fahrenheit, or 13 degrees Celsius under mostly cloudy conditions at the airport in Windsor. The prairie's warming up. Double digits in Winnipeg and Regina. Calgary's almost 20 degrees this hour, 15 on the Pacific Coast for our friends in Vancouver and Burnaby, BC. And lower double digits, Toronto towards Montreal, Quebec City, St. John, New Brunswick, Halifax, Charlottetown, and PEI. And for our friends in Newfoundland in the mid to upper single digits, like St. John's. Okay. So that gives you an idea of how spring's shaping up. This westerly, northwesterly flow is, unsettled. And that's why we are seeing a few showers draped across the region. By the way, yesterday, technically this morning, rather, there were a few flurries across parts of southern Ontario. And frost warnings are in place from London, stretching east towards the GTA and beyond along the 401 corridor. So it is cold and below seasonal. A few scattered showers, about a 30 to 40% chance. That's the story tonight through to early tomorrow morning. But you know what? We will see some sunshine for tomorrow and parts of the weekend. If we do see any rain at all, it's most likely Chatham-Kent towards Woodstock and London. Tonight, we'll get down to about 8 degrees Celsius by midnight and an overnight low of about 5 degrees. So not frosty, but cool. Take a look at our Intercare Style 7-day forecast. Sunny for the most part Friday. High of 17, seasonal up to 20, but cloudy. Maybe see some showers Saturday. Sunday, Monday, 16, 14 showers to fair. And then Tuesday, fair, cloudy on Wednesday, Thursday. Fair weather, mid-teens expected for next week.
5: A new poll finds most Canadians want social media and AI chatbots banned for kids under 16 years old. The Leisure poll found 70% of respondents say they support age restrictions for social media platforms like Instagram and TikTok. Nearly the same number support the same policy for AI chatbots like ChatGPT. Overall, more than 80% of people report being concerned about the potential negative impact the services could have on children and teens. Ottawa has promised to table an online harms bill aimed at regulating social media, chatbots, and gaming platforms. With Canada gearing up for the FIFA World Cup, there are calls today for better protection against brain injuries, especially for young players. As CTV's Pauline Chan tells us, the charge is being led by the Concussion Legacy Foundation of Canada.
1: Kaya Gibson has been playing soccer since she was four, and while she's a skilled player, she's had several concussions, the worst when she was in grade five.
2: I was out of school for like a month and then out of soccer for I think over 5 months. It was a long time, so I had difficulty just like integrating back into school, and obviously I was off of screens for a long time, and I think it was mostly hard just from a social aspect.
3: What's really important for the public to understand is it's not just concussions. The primary risk factor on all this is the repetitive, non-concussive, cumulative impacts that somebody gets over the course of their career.
1: Former CFL player Tim Fleischer says if he knew as a youth what he knows now, he would have conducted his career differently and reduced the number of total brain impacts he had when he was a kid.
3: 92% of Canadians support stronger rules to prevent brain injuries is an overwhelming statistic.
1: He's calling on Canada's top sports organizations to bring in strict standards to protect children's brains. Things like no heading the ball in soccer under age 13. Coach Tom Milligan says Oakville Futsal has banned heading for all its players under 18 for the past decade.
4: So yeah, you'll have the regular soccer or futsal type injuries, ankle, you know, an ankle roll or a knee, might get their knees bumped. But outside that, there's been no head injuries that have occurred here.
1: Canada is behind countries like the UK in banning youth heading. And Oxford neuroscientist Holly Bridge says for young players, heading the ball is not a big part of the game.
6: The skill involved in actually getting your head to hit a football, those sort of anticipation skills that the brain needs to learn, actually, they're quite difficult.
1: She says taking it out of the game also reduces the risk of head-to-head collisions that are also a big cause of brain trauma for players. Pauline Chan, CTV News.
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0: A small community paper in Ontario has welcomed an eager new writer, one who is just 10 years old. He's the latest columnist for the local paper, and as CTV's Sean Varden shows us, he wants to give people a kid's perspective on the world.
1: Mayor Murphy, I've already started that.
2: Fred Hillier is not your typical 10-year-old. Along with schoolwork, hobbies, and church, he's now the newest and youngest columnist at the Eganville Leader.
3: I want to be able to tell the world these days through a kid's eye.
2: His bi-weekly column, Inside Fred's World, offers his hometown of Eganville a unique take from a kid's perspective.
4: Pretty exciting. It's not something that you see every day, a kid getting to write for a paper.
1: A good one.
2: He can write about whatever interests him, and although it can be a lot of work, he hopes his young views will make people think.
3: I kind of like make a list on Google Docs on my Chromebook, and then when I'm done with that list, the next day I write the column. Like this one, I had to make it like 530 words or something. Mm-hmm. It was kind of a little overwhelming.
2: The Eganville Leader has been part of the Ottawa Valley for more than 120 years. When it was put up for sale in 2024, there were fears it would not survive. But when new owners were found, Fred knew he wanted to be part of it.
5: When we introduced them in our April 22nd edition, people were actually excited to see someone that young with that kind of an interest. And I know that he's going to resonate well with our readers.
3: One of my classmates, he's in the same grade as me. He said he read it on the first morning of the column, and he said it was really good.
2: Fred's next column is about his family's piano, which has been passed down for five generations. Also on his list, interviewing the mayor, the fire chief, and letting people know what a special place they call home.
4: I hope he sticks with it and that we're looking at a couple of years. I think he's got lots of stories to tell.
2: And while he's currently the youngest, the Eganville Leader actually had a columnist who made it into the world record books for being the oldest news columnist in the world. 96-year-old Al Donahue just stepped away from his role. But from the oldest to the youngest, the Eganville Leader is a paper that brings generations together.
3: Ever since 1902, the Eganville Leader has been making its people happy or sad or somewhere in between. It feels really important to a kid like me from Eganville.
2: Sean Varden, CTV News.
0: Turning now to our weekly segment, What's Up YQG, with Johnny Parks from our sister station, 89X, and our own Melanie Kentner. Now, you are talking tonight about a big bash happening this weekend.
6: Yeah, we're at City's Hall Square, and we're going to celebrate the big birthday bash. Now, Johnny, I know you are always up for a party.
7: Yeah, who doesn't love a good celebratory wiener and some good times at City Hall, right? We're with Samantha from the city here. Can you tell us more about the event?
8: Yeah, we're excited to host the city's 134th birthday, Saturday, May 9th. It's free community events, so members of the public are asked to come out and help us celebrate. We're going to be going from 11:30 in the morning until 2:30 in the afternoon, and lots of fun happening.
6: And a party usually means some free food.
8: Absolutely, absolutely. Mayor Drew Dilkins will be there to bring greetings, and members of City Council will join him to cut a ceremonial cake. And then, of course, we have some free hot dogs and some free cupcakes that we'll be handing out. But it's first come, first serve, so we would encourage you to get there early.
7: I'll be lined up at the crack of dawn. Yeah. There's also going to be some live entertainment.
8: Yeah, we've got a lot planned. Looking forward to it. We've got Big Louie in the band. We've got some demonstrations from our recreation department, some Zumba, some partner booths that the community can take part in, and we're looking forward to having everybody out.
6: Awesome. And I hear there's some free admission to city facilities, too.
8: Yeah, absolutely. We've got the Windsor Chimchuck Museum and Art Windsor Essex that are offering free admission on Saturday. And then, certainly there's lots of free family stuff for people to participate in.
7: I was kind of thinking of taking a little splash here, but Adventure Bay also has some stuff too.
8: Yeah, you can. The Toucan's actually going to be here for the birthday party. Always a family favorite. And we'll be giving out or we'll be offering an opportunity to win a family four pack to Adventure Bay Family Water Park. And of course, families are encouraged to head over after the party to go enjoy Adventure Bay and all the rides and slides that that happen over there.
6: Great. Well, Johnny does do a good belly flop.
7: Oh, yeah. Every now and then.
6: We'll make sure to put all the links to that online. Thank you so much for giving all the details. Now, Johnny, there are a few other events going on this weekend, especially with Mother's Day coming up.
7: Yeah, so much. You can get some butter tart action going on at Denver Homestead. They have a Mother's Day market there as well.
6: And so many Mother's Day things, brunches and stuff like that.
7: But Williston, St. Clair, Caesars, there's no excuse not to treat mom, honestly.
6: Exactly. But what about for the rock fans out there?
7: Yeah, if you want to go to Cherry Rock Lounge, they got Twitch and Hysteria, the Def Leppard tributes.
6: Perfect. So a wide variety of things to do. Thanks again, guys. And that's What's Up YQG.
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0: It's time to check in on what's happening now with Kate Otterbein. Now, Kate, local high school students are gathering today to celebrate multiculturalism.
18: Yes, an event called Roots and Resilience was held at Catholic Central High School, giving students a unique learning experience. The school is showcasing cultural pride through traditional clothes, music, and dancing, representing countries from around the world. The celebration also features various foods, giving students a chance to experience global cuisine without leaving the property. Organizers say the event is about sharing identity, building understanding, and recognizing the diverse backgrounds that make up the school community.
19: The beautiful thing about our school is that we can have conversations around faith and religion. Regardless of the faith that our students belong to, everyone is welcome here. We embrace all of those things, our differences, but also what makes us the same.
18: We've got those details and more online at ctvnewswindsor.ca.
0: And a Windsor shelter will not have any job summer positions available this year.
18: Yes, unfortunately, this is the first time in 15 years the Welcome Center shelter for women and families will not have positions under the Canada Summer Jobs Program. The shelter is expressing its disappointment, citing these jobs allow local kids to get a minimum wage job and help them develop skills before entering the labor market full time. The center's executive director says after calling the program confirmed they were not allocated any money to fund the position. It cannot reapply, meaning any students who have applied for a summer job won't be interviewed further. More reaction is available on our website. And in our social spotlight tonight, an iconic Canadian author was recently seen making her way through the trilliums at Pelee Island, spotting migrating birds. In case you didn't know, Margaret Atwood actually owns a home on Pelee Island and is a founding honorary chair of the Pelee Island Bird Observatory. She and her husband, Graham Gibson, founded the observatory in 2003. She is best known for her books like The Handmaid's Tale and The Blind Assassin. And this is cool to see, especially as someone who's still relatively new to Windsor. I had no idea she had a house so close by.
0: Yeah, it is pretty cool. And you described her perfectly as iconic.
18: Yes, okay. Absolutely.
0: Okay. Kate, if anyone has a video at home they want to share with us, how can they do that?
18: Yes, you can get us an email at newsnow@bellmedia.ca or send it by text to 10400.
0: Okay, and that's what's happening now. Thank you, Kate. Cool collaboration. When we return, rock and roll meets ice cream in a very Canadian collaboration.
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0: Chilly today, but the weekend, as you mentioned, looks good.
31: Yeah. It looks, it's all right. Temperature's going to rebound just a bit. You know, it's kind of weekend when I can imagine myself retired, actually. Comfortable conditions, right? Some sunshine.
32: Has anybody
31: told you? Close out the work week. Love that idea. 17 degrees, mostly sunny. Not a complete washout on Saturday, and up to 20, a couple of degrees above seasonal. And then a mixture of sun and cloud as we roll into Sunday. Possible shower in the morning. The afternoon looks better. Monday, Tuesday, Wednesday, Thursday. The average temperature is close to about 15-ish. Still below seasonal, but headed in the right direction.
0: Okay, Gary, thank you. Michelle, what are you working on for tonight?
1: Well, tonight we've got Travis Fortnum. He's heading out to the board meeting for the Windsor Regional Hospital. We're going to ask if there is an update on the budget. Plus, there are some interesting items on the agenda, including a new discharge unit and hospital-to-home program expansion. He'll have those details for us tonight at 11.
0: Okay, a hard-hitting question for you. What is your favorite flavor of ice cream?
1: Raspberry Ripple.
0: Off the top. Okay, Gary.
2: Strawberry.
0: Simple. I like it. Okay, it may not be ice cream weather just yet, but Kawartha Dairy says it's partnering with the Tragically Hip to create its new flavor, and it comes with a memorable name. It's called the Tragically Chip. It's a mix of maple whiskey flavor ice cream with dark chocolate chunks and a cherry ripple. The Tragically Chip goes on sale in June with a portion of sales going to Breakfast Club of Canada. I will definitely give that a try.
1: I definitely will, and we drive by that dairy and we drive by Bob Cajun on our way to the family cottage, so I think I'm going to get it right from the source.
0: I wish we had some at the desk right now.
2: Yeah,
0: no, it looks I love taste testing at the desk.
1: Ice cream on TV is not a good look.
2: It's a nice combination of ingredients. I'm liking that.
0: Yeah, me too.
1: Good.
0: Okay, on behalf of our dedicated team here at CTV News Windsor, thank you for watching.
2: For updates throughout the evening, go to ctvnewswindsor.ca.
1: Gary and I will be back with your only late local newscast tonight at 11.
0: Good night.
2: We'll see you then.

0: It's the annual Mother's Day edition of Sunday Morning Trivia, and we're giving Mom the chance to get kinky. 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
11: From the National Newsroom of the Canadian Press, I'm Jason White. The British Columbia School at the center of a deadly mass shooting earlier this year will be torn down. BC Premier David Eby has announced Tumbler Ridge Secondary School will be rebuilt in a new location. He says the decision follows the local school board consulting survivors, victims' relatives, and the community about the right path for the school students. Four Canadians remain on a cruise ship at the center of a deadly hantavirus outbreak. Foreign Affairs Minister Anita Anand says Ottawa is sending consular officials to the Canary Islands.
12: I have deployed consular officials who are currently en route to Tenerife, and the consular support will be in place when the ship reaches port.
11: Two other Canadians left the ship about 2 weeks ago and were on the same flight as a third Canadian who was not on the vessel. But all three are now isolating at home in Quebec and Ontario with no symptoms. The RCMP say several cannabis raids last month across three provinces were linked to a wider investigation involving transnational organized crime. Mounties carried out several search warrants late last month in Nova Scotia, New Brunswick, and Hamilton, Ontario. A spokesperson says the searches were part of an investigation that targeted organized crime, drug trafficking, and money laundering. Manitoba has declared a public health emergency over rising HIV rates. Health Minister Uzoma Asegwara says Manitoba's documenting new cases of HIV at levels more than three times higher than the rest of the country.
13: This declaration allows for greater awareness and education. It allows for more people to have access to what they need. And we're also hoping it helps to reduce the stigma that can often be a barrier to people accessing the care that they need.
11: Manitoba is seeing the virus most commonly spread through intravenous drug use and unprotected heterosexual sex. Princess Margriet of the Netherlands is in Ottawa this week, visiting her birthplace. The Dutch princess was born at the Ottawa Civic Hospital during the Second World War, which had forced her family into exile. This weekend, she'll attend the Canadian Tulip Festival, which began to celebrate the Dutch royal gift of tulips and commemorate Margriet's birth in Ottawa. The Toronto Tempo will play their first ever regular season game tomorrow night. Kia Nurse is the only Canadian on the Tempo's roster.
3: This is my kind of go-around in the WNBA, and there's always those kind of preseason excitements and those first-game excitements to kind of get going. This one will be special, just knowing that I can look out into the crowd and see a lot of people that I know and see my family members. That aspect of it is really exciting, and so I'm grateful for that opportunity.
11: The Tempo will host the Washington Mystics. This is the Canadian Press. In sports, the NHL playoffs continue tonight with the Carolina Hurricanes trying to hang on to their undefeated streak. Carolina visits Philadelphia for Game 3 of their second-round series. Game 3 of the Professional Women's Hockey League semifinal between the Montreal Victoire and the Minnesota Frost goes tonight in St. Paul. Minnesota is trying for its third straight Walter Cup, while Montreal is seeking its first playoff series win. In basketball, the defending champion Oklahoma City Thunder look to improve their record in this year's NBA playoffs to 6-0 as they continue their Western Conference semifinal with the Los Angeles Lakers. And the International Olympic Committee says athletes from Belarus should again be allowed to compete under their nation's flag instead of as neutral athletes. But the IOC's advice to sports governing bodies does not yet apply to Russia. Both of those countries' athletes were barred from competing for their nations ever since Russia invaded Ukraine in 2022. From the Canadian Press, I'm Jason White.
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16: Here's the latest forecast from the AM 800 Weather Center. We have a 30% chance of rain tonight. Wind becoming a light with a low 5 or 41. Mix of sun and cloud tomorrow, the high 17. Cloudy tomorrow night, the low 9 or 48. Saturday, mix of sun and cloud, a 40% chance of rain, the high 20. And for Mother's Day on Sunday, cloudy, the high 16. Again, a slight chance of showers tonight, the low 5 or 41 Fahrenheit.

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9: All right. Every single time I go to the fridge, this lady's on my shoulder.
10: Little fairy.
9: Little devil, little angel. Could go either way. Alyssa B is here, nourished.ca. If you want to get connected with some nourishment programs, recipes, and so much more, you can do it on there. It's a really holistic and mindful look at the food and the eating, and here we are presented with trying to fit this in today.
10: Yes.
9: And I'm busy and late for the conversation. Alyssa is racing, worried about her hair, which if this is hurry up hair, then, man, most people would hate you. Trying to fit things in.
10: I'm not always worried about the hair. Yeah. I'm always trying to fit it in.
9: Well, life in Vancouver is busy, so you tell me. Tell me about food and trying to fit things in.
10: Planning ahead is life-saving. So having the food in the fridge that you know you're going to eat for the week, maybe taking that Sunday and figuring out what your week looks like, if you're going to be out, if you're going to be in, who's going to be in with you, what you're cooking, how are you going to fuel yourself so you feel your best throughout the week is so important. It will take about 10 minutes of planning, pre-planning beforehand, and you can order online, which I think is life-saving. Or if you actually have the time and you can grocery shop in-store, which is always ideal too, because you get to pick the fruit and vegetables. But having the food on hand, knowing what you're gonna eat, not only helps you be healthier, but reduces the stress around that craze of like, oh my goodness, what am I going to make for dinner? It's 5:30 and everybody's hungry at 6:30. So that I think is the biggest tip I can give to everybody, whether you're cooking for yourself, cooking as a couple, or even cooking for a large family. Knowing what you're eating helps you create an environment that allows you to feel and be your healthiest. When we have nothing on hand and we're not prepared, most likely we're going to eat the easiest thing that we see, especially when we're hungry. And what is that? That's usually something that is packaged or in a bag or comes in a box. And we all know by this point that reducing those ultra processed foods really helps with our health.
9: Mm-hmm. So it makes me think of budgets, because not everybody can have a fridge full of food. And I have noticed that there are some things that have gone up. I cursed you, actually, because I went to buy kale. I didn't buy kale until I met Alyssa. So if you want to keep kale out of your life, don't make friends with an Alyssa.
10: But kale makes you feel

0: so good.
1: And then Brussels sprouts for the salad too, because I like those now. Thanks, because I have an Alyssa. I heat those just sliced up raw in my salad. And but they're doubled in price. They're full on doubled right now.
0: Here's the thing. I hear you. I know food, everything is going up. Food prices especially are going up. That being said, if you have multiple markets, and I know not everybody has a time to shop around, but here in Vancouver, I am so shocked sometimes when I can go to the market and I see two bundles of organic kale for $5. And I'm like, you, if you can shop around, if you have a little time to shop around, even if you're running an errand or toing and froing from your next work meeting, if you see something that's on sale, pick it up. Because yes, everything is more expensive, but what I'm noticing lately is that markets are trying to bring their prices down and to lure in the customers. And I'm finding some of these things are actually cheaper than they used to be. So buy things when you see them, when they're a good deal, buy them and let that dictate to you what your fresh produce is going to be. Right?
1: Yeah.
0: Obviously in season, obviously farmers markets tend to be a little bit more expensive, but when you can, you know, see the sales, buy them.
1: I know that it catches so many people, right? Because it's like, well, I don't need three of them in order to save money. Somebody just help me out. But you're right. If you can do it, and it
0: but
1: does.
0: But the thing is, Shane, is that if you do buy three of them, guess what? You're going to end up eating them because you're most likely not going to allow them to go bad.
1: Fair enough. And I was thinking more like can of tuna style, is that if you find cans of tuna that are on sale or whatever, that last minute. I'm trying to think of everybody's budget, right? Because not everybody's going out buying steak these days, myself included.
0: No. Yes.
1: And, but if you have a couple of cans of tuna, at least that way, if you have to have your box of Kraft dinner because that's all you have in the fridge, at least you can have something else with it. Does that sound like a far more, at least, reasonable way forward versus just the bag of chips?
0: It's way more sustainable, especially when you're finding those things that last in the pantry, like canned beans, bulk legumes, the tuna, a great protein source. If they're on sale, buy it because you will eventually eat it and it's not going bad, right? So I always like to tell my clients when you're shopping and you see something that you're not sure if you're going to use, but it's on sale, buy it if it's healthy, obviously, and then learn how to cook with it. And that also expands your repertoire, right? I mean, it's very easy to do a quick Google search or go to nourish.ca and find a recipe with your ingredients. But when you have food on hand, the right food, you will eat it. It's those times when we're stuck and we're not prepped and we don't have the food on hand that we reach to the old food that's been in the pantry. You know, it's the chips, it's those udon noodles, it's all of the things that don't go bad, and you end up eating those, and that they really don't make you feel great. I mean, sure, there are ways to make those healthier, right? We can add some frozen spinach. We can add some frozen peas. And speaking if you're in a budget, frozen vegetables are just as nutritionally dense as fresh vegetables.
1: They're great.
0: And sometimes even more nutritional dense. So don't hesitate to shop in the frozen aisle. And, you know, talking about steak, right? Yeah, steak and meat is all much more expensive now. So let's cut our portions. You can still eat it and you can still buy it. But instead of eating that entire steak, you know, maybe you share that steak with whoever you're sharing dinner with. So cutting your proportions of the meats and bulking up more on the legumes and the rices and the quinoas and in the vegetables, that really still rounds out a balanced meal. You're eating, you're hitting all your macros, and you're doing it on a budget.
1: And I went through this, and again, Alyssa on my shoulder, I made some chili this week. And the chili, it starts to add up through the course of time, right? Like, it really does. I mean, ground beef, and then I put some Italian sausage and stuff in there. So it can get expensive if you're not careful. And it calls for three cans of beans, like kidney beans, red kidney beans.
0: Yeah,
1: and
0: those are great.
1: Chickpeas were a dollar less on sale. So I was like, I can kick to the curb a can of kidney beans for a can of chickpeas and do it that way. And I thought that was kind of a nice little way to sort of just reassure people that you can find ways to kind of shave a couple of bucks off here and there. And through the course of the week or the end of the month, it has a big impact.
0: Absolutely. Absolutely. It has a lot of, you can make those substitutions. If something calls for my dog,
1: that's all right.
0: If something calls for spinach and the clamshell spinach is more expensive, then you can use, you know, you can use broccoli instead. Mm-hmm. So you can make these substitutions and, you know, have that creative freedom. And then when you have that food, when you have the frozen broccoli or the frozen edamame, again, on hand, I think that is the biggest health hack that I can give you is that load up on those foods that are on sale, the frozen foods, they don't go bad, those canned goods, the beans, the tunas, the sardines, all of those things that are not, you know, are not going bad, and you will eat them. It's, again, it's those times when you're rushed and you don't have any food that really puts you in that pinch, and you're just going to either reach for the easiest thing or order in. And guess what? We all know that ordering in is not really budget friendly.
1: Well, if you could save 10
0: Nor
1: bucks.
0: Nor is it waste
1: right.
0: friendly.
1: If you could save 10 bucks on dry goods and canned goods, you might be able to afford that steak for that treat. That would be kind of fun. Okay, one last question here. Alyssa B. Nourish.ca. When you go to a restaurant now, I mean, I imagine there was a time before you were organized with your food, and then there's this version of you being a mom and a partner and all the things. Do you find that now you enjoy going to restaurants more because your weeks are more organized? And then you get to relax at a restaurant, or because as opposed to the people who are like, well, let's go to the restaurant because we don't have anything at home.
0: Interesting question. Not really, actually, because I enjoy cooking for myself, and I know I like to know what's in my food.
1: Yeah.
0: If it's a special occasion, like Mother's Day, for instance, or, you know, my birthday. Yes, I do enjoy it. But I do like to know what's in my food.
1: Mm-hmm. That's kind of what I figured you were going to say.
0: You did.
1: I was like,
0: or something that I can't cook. You know, like I don't even attempt Indian food. I don't even attempt sushi. Mm-hmm. So those are the types of restaurants that are Vietnamese. Actually, I do make a good Vietnamese chicken. I have it on my website. Those are the types of foods that, you know, I'll gravitate towards. And I love getting sushi because I know it's good for me. I know what's in it. And I love edamame. Miso is so good. Fermentation. Mm-hmm. I love salmon. I love tuna. So it depends. But I love question.
1: It's good. There we go. Alyssa B. Nourish.ca. Get connected. And the budget conscious conversation here. Shane Hewitt on the Night Shift. Thanks, Alyssa.
0: Yeah. Thank you.
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1: The food professor, Dr. Sylvain Charlebois, is here. Food is expensive, as we've talked about it. Going to restaurants, though, that's kind of a fun night out. It's expensive real quick, especially if you're a drinker.
2: Things especially get if out you're of control. Paying, which is something that you probably don't do all that much. But hey, you have good friends like me.
1: I have good friends who do. The notion of restaurants, you guys had released, Sylvain, a while ago, that a lot of them might be closing. And it depends on where you are in the country, and some of those numbers are starting to appear now.
2: Yeah, absolutely. So it was we're looking at a minus 4,000 from 89,000 to 85,000 restaurants in 2026. That's the forecast we provided to Canadians a few months ago. You and I spoke about it on your show a few months ago. And at the time, our forecast was taken with a lot of criticism, criticism. But I mean, when you look at some of the reports coming out of the sector these days, it's happening really, and it's happening real fast. And there's something we didn't anticipate, is that QSR, quick service, so McDonald's, Tim Hortons, they're doing fine. But generally speaking, for other restaurant chains, they're charging a lot. Prices are very high. People are noticing that for a burger and fries, it's like $20 now. So people are just leaving QSR and they're going towards fast casual dining, even fine dining. But they won't order the entrees. They'll avoid the expensive bottle of wine as well. And so right now, what we're seeing is a sector really having a hard time attracting people who are absolutely looking for bargains and transferring more of their money, their food budget, towards retail, not service, retail. The average household will spend typically about 40% of its budget on food consumed at the restaurant. We're down to 36%. So that's why you're seeing that shift. And of course, if people are spending less at the restaurant, some will not survive.
1: That's remarkable. I find that amazing, A, that people can spend that much money in restaurants. I find that to be the case. I mean, I remember at the Ottawa airport, I was on my way out, grabbed a Subway sub and to take with me, I think I paid $23 for a Subway sub, right? Like, it's crazy to think that you can go to some of these burger places and you might as well go to a fast casual place where you get probably a bigger burger, probably a better burger, and you get a plate of fries with it too, and you're paying pretty much the same price, except you're sitting down being social, not in a drive-thru. Those prices for the fast food places are way higher.
2: Yeah, absolutely. But when it comes, I mean, I've always seen food service as a bellwether sector when it comes to assessing whether or not we're in a recession. And you have two stories going on in Canada. You have central and eastern Canada, and you have the rest. If you look at, say, Alberta, so sales are up 13.7% year to year. Food service is just booming in Alberta. But in Ontario, it's at minus 0.5%. In Quebec, it's at minus 0.4%. In some Atlantic provinces, it's in the minuses as well. In real actual dollars, so if you actually take into consideration inflation on top of that, well, a lot of people aren't making the sales that they used to. So you really have two different worlds in the same country right now when it comes to food service.
1: Do you think that HSTPA, Steve, plays a part in that? I mean, because on top of your inflation, on top of all of that, you have an 8% ding in some provinces more on that food service bill when you go to a restaurant.
2: Oh, absolutely. So HST, obviously, it's in Ontario and the Atlantic provinces. It's a factor. That's why Restaurants Canada is actually campaigning to actually get those taxes out of there as quickly as possible, because is it an extra burden? Will that make food less expensive at the restaurant? I'm not sure, Shane, to be honest, because, you know, if you take out retail sales, don't you think that operators will actually try to creep up bring their prices a little higher and get that void a little bit, occupy that void. I suspect that there'll be some of that. But I wasn't surprised when McDonald's decided to actually offer like $5 make value meals, because I think traffic is an issue for QSR. Although they did post today some decent numbers on sales, not necessarily on volume, but McDonald's is doing okay, but it is aggressive and it's actually probably hurting a lot of other players that we don't hear as much about that are in QSR right now.
1: I would be curious, and maybe this isn't the food professor's purview, but rewards programs, the correlation between rewards programs, spending, and popularity of the restaurants, and the complexity of the rewards. Because I still don't use a Tim's reward program because I'm like, what is the point? I don't get it. So the Starbucks people love their Starbucks, and the McDonald's app is like the worst for pop-ups and slow loads and doesn't work.
2: I know.
1: And that's got to be slowing everybody down and impacting some of their food decisions too, because everyone was kind of excited because you're like, hey, I get free fries today. But now it's so complicated, hard to follow, inconsistent. I don't know if people are as jazzed about restaurants as they used to be, and are some of the rewards programs at play.
2: That you're right, absolutely. It's confusing out there, and frankly, I'm certainly not a big fan of loyalty programs in food service, particularly because you just said it. You're bombarded with a lot of stuff in your inbox, through your phone. It's nonstop. They want you loyalty is out the window. Out the window in retail and, of course, in food service. So absolutely, they want you to remain as loyal as possible through these loyalty programs. There are some decent savings. I mean, I remember a few months ago, there was I won't name a chain, but there was a chain that actually sent out some really aggressive coupons, physical coupons you got at home you could use showing up. So clearly they were aiming at boomers, because boomers can actually go in and buy a few products, stay there for a while, whereas younger generations will probably order ahead of time, grab and then go. Very rarely, I mean, you'll see younger folks stick around, but when you have an empty restaurant at lunch, it's not really attractive. So they're trying to really get people to go out a little bit more so than before.
1: I get so well intended with those things. You get them in the mailbox, you're like, oh, coupons, I love a
2: it's bacon money
1: burger,
2: it's money,
1: or something, right?
2: Yeah.
1: And so then they sit there and then you forget about it, and then you put them on the fridge, and then you're like, I hate stuff on my fridge, and then so you put it, so and then you forget about it. So it's easy to see how coupons would kind of go the way of the dodo, but at the same time, there's only so many times I can get the McDonald's do not text and drive alert on my phone when I'm parked in the parking lot and not even driving, right? Like, it's like, okay, now I'm just not even going to use you anymore. And this is where technology gets ahead of hospitality. And that's got to be a problem right now, because everyone's like, I know, efficiency, shortcuts, technology will save us. You know what? People don't like standing at a computer screen feeling stupid because they don't know how to navigate it.
2: One time I did feel stupid. Actually, recently I felt stupid. I did use one coupon that I got through the mail, showed up at a restaurant, and I showed my coupon with courage because, you know, you take time. You, by the way, I can actually save money here. And you know what the response was? That promotion ended yesterday. I was crushed.
1: But how's that for service, though? Like,
2: I
1: that's
2: know.
1: A terrible service.
2: A day. Like, can we pretend we're, I don't know, in New Zealand? Or no, that's an extra day. But, you know, I just,
1: that's
2: yeah,
1: a day. The wrong way.
2: A day. Yeah. A day. Come on.
1: Was it a cheeseburger? What was it?
2: It was a quarter pounder.
1: Yeah.
2: Now, I just disclosed the chain.
1: You just
2: now.
1: Did, yeah. That's right. I'm probably going to go get
2: you
1: one of those.
2: You got me. You got me.
1: That's my dinner. That's my dinner this weekend. I'm promising myself.
2: Well, the quarter pounder,
1: food.
2: You do wonder whether or not it's still a quarter pounder. I think it has melted over the years. It's a Canadian quarter pounder now.
1: Yeah, it can't be. I get it for marketing, but it can't be. Okay, Food Professor, get connected with the Food Professor podcast. Pretty awesome. Dr. Sylvain Charlebois. Thank you, sir.
2: All right. Bye-bye.
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15: Here's the latest forecast from the AM 800 Weather Center. We have a 30% chance of rain tonight. Wind becoming a light with a low 5 or 41. Mix of sun and cloud tomorrow, the high 17. Cloudy tomorrow night, the low 9 or 48. Saturday, mix of sun and cloud, a 40% chance of rain, the high 20. And for Mother's Day on Sunday, cloudy, the high 16. Again, a slight chance of showers tonight, the low 5 or 41 Fahrenheit.
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